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0: I guess it's just the senselessness, the ridiculousness of it, that these things don't have to happen.
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0: 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You know, people can make other arrangements. There's other choices. They could get a cab. They could stay overnight. They could have somebody else drive them. And there'd be a lot of people left alive in this world today if those choices had been exercised.
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Yeah!

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been round, and that takes its time. But the shack outside the game, and you know what I'm talking about. Just let me know if you wanna go to that whole mile on the range. They got a lot of nice girls.

0: That's basically what we do. We just get out there and tell these kids, look, this is what can happen. It's not worth it.
1: 7 years ago, Sandra Henderson's 26-year-old daughter, Nancy, was killed by a drunk driver. Since then, Sandra has been a dedicated Mad Canada volunteer.
0: Just getting that message out there that drinking and driving does kill, and it does. To me, it's such a simple thing. Don't drink and drive. It just is not worth it.
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0: Marcy Sadari ye Dunzinek and Honi Anadli. Nu halot in a hell, nu head nichu, nu headzie, Hanelli wale Dunzinek e Marcy cho.
1: Good morning. Here's the latest news and sports on the Raven Radio Network. I'm Jackson Fontaine. Sturgeon Lake Cree Nation is looking to Ottawa for funding as the search for human remains near the St. Francis Xavier Residential School. The First Nation, which is about 200 kilometers northwest of Edmonton, has been working with the University of Alberta's Institute of Prairie and Indigenous Archaeology and says it has identified several areas using ground-penetrating radar close to the site of the residential school with a high potential for buried human remains. Its Indian Residential School's research team compiled a list of students that remain unaccounted for, estimating at least 100 school-aged children from Sturgeon Lake Cree Nation were sent to residential school and never returned. Sturgeon Lake Cree Nation is requesting that both libraries and Archives Canada and the Catholic Diocese share any information they have regarding the children who attended St. Francis Xavier. The Indigenous Gathering Place Society is hosting a big event on Indigenous Peoples Day, and Benjamin Giroux has all the details.
2: Calgary's Indigenous Gathering Place Society is preparing to mark National Indigenous Peoples Day in 2026 with a full-day celebration rooted in culture, ceremony, and community connections. Live Indigenous music and performances will carry well into the evening. We spoke with board member Daisy Drew about the event and some extra details.
3: And the cultural showcase will be from 11 to 4. There will be a demonstration powwow, an Indigenous artisan market, family activities, and then the evening Indigenous music showcase will be from 5 to 9:30.
2: We also asked Daisy about the part that she's looking forward to most.
3: Well, for me personally, it's always such an honor to spend time with the elders. And to be in ceremony. So I'm looking forward to that. And just to see what the cultural showcase is going to include.
2: The event is designed to welcome both Indigenous and non-Indigenous community members and will take place Sunday, June 21st from 11 a.m. to 9:30 p.m., hosted across Container Art Park and the Alexandria Center in Inglewood. In Calgary, I'm Benjamin Giroux.
1: The City of Edmonton says the time to decommission the high-level and low-level bridges might be sooner rather than later. A report from City Administration found the bridges are nearing the end of their service life. The report states that maintaining the high-level bridge for the next 75 years could require an investment of $1 billion or more. The city said at 113 years old, the high-level bridge is beyond the end of its life cycle, making rehabilitation a high-risk, high-cost endeavor with an extended construction schedule. A variety of bridges have been undergoing renewal as the city works to manage the 300 bridges in Edmonton. Over the past several years, the city has invested significantly in maintaining and renewing bridges like the Waterdale and Grote Road bridges, and ongoing work on the Wellington, Dawson, and low-level bridges. Taking a look at your sports, the Edmonton Riverhawks have unveiled a new logo that honors Treaty 6 territory ahead of the upcoming season. The image was designed by Conrad Plews, a local Métis artist of Cree background that owns several tattoo shops in the city. In an article on the team's website, Plews said he wanted to incorporate elements reflective of Indigenous art and culture while maintaining the team's identity. The West Coast League baseball team will sport the logo on limited edition jerseys the players will wear at the Riverhawks home opener Friday, May 29th. Those jerseys will then be auctioned off online, with proceeds going to the Bent Arrow Traditional Healing Society. The team also says throughout the season, 20% of merchandise sales featuring the logo will be donated to the organization. The team says people can buy the gear on their website and in store at the Hawk Shop during home games. That is your latest news in sports on the Raven Radio Network. To find more local stories, head to ravenradio.ca. A look at your Raven weather is next.
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1: We'll now get a look at your Raven weather forecast, starting in the Edmonton, Enoch, Cree Nation, and Leduc area. Today, sunny, becoming a mix of sun and cloud in the afternoon and a high of plus 20. And tonight, cloudy and a low of plus 10. And getting a look at the Calgary-Strathmore area, very similar to the Edmonton area. Sunny, increasing cloudiness in the afternoon and a high of plus 17. And tonight, cloudy periods and a low of plus 8.
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Bryan Adams, Rod Stewart, and Sting teaming up for All for Love. Happy Thursday, Jackson, starting your day off right this morning. I hope everyone's morning is going great so far. Here's the look and Roxette on The Raven.

0: The Raven Radio Network and Cheap Trick with I Want You to Want Me. And the NHL playoffs have just flown by. We're already in the final four teams, and tonight's Eastern Conference final will be getting underway tonight between the Montreal Canadiens and the Carolina Hurricanes. The Carolina Hurricanes are undefeated in this playoffs this year. They haven't lost the game yet, so I don't know. Can Montreal take them down? Who knows? I'm going to say, my prediction, I say Carolina in six. I think Montreal will win a couple games, but we'll see what happens. Eastern Conference Finals gets underway tonight in Carolina.
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Melissa Etheridge's first song to become a hit after she announced she was a lesbian. It's Come to My Window. And one thing that is back tonight on CFWE is Radio Bingo for your chance to win $10,000. Any information can be found on radiobingo.ca. Let's go to another major hit in 1999. It's Take a Picture and Filter. This is The Raven.

0: all night and Maroon 5. It's Thursday morning and we've been talking a lot about summer and how when summer rolls around, there's always lots of stuff going on like rodeos, stampedes, and carnivals. Speaking of carnivals, actually, Londonderry Mall, there is going to be a carnival there starting today at noon. There's going to be rides. There's going to be games. There's going to be awesome food. There's everything going on. It all takes place at the Londonderry Mall. It starts today at noon and it'll go till Sunday at 5 o'clock. That is the Londonderry Carnival taking place at Londonderry Mall in the city of Edmonton.
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11: 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ATV Kaki.
12: She grew up in a household full of music and she took it upon herself to keep the music alive. The McLeod Center for the Performing Arts brings you Brianna Lazar.

Annie Lennox and Al Green, put a little love in your hearts, and we are coming up to the 7 o'clock hour, where your news, your sports, and your weather is all coming up very shortly. But first, here's a Murder of One with Counting Crows on the Raven Radio Network.

0: Good morning. Here's the latest news and sports on the Raven Radio Network. I'm Jackson Fontaine. Sturgeon Lake Cree Nation is looking to Ottawa for funding as the search for human remains near the St. Francis Xavier Residential School. The First Nation, which is about 200 kilometers northwest of Edmonton, has been working with the University of Alberta's Institute of Prairie and Indigenous Archaeology and says it has identified several areas using ground-penetrating radar close to the site of the residential school with a high potential for buried human remains. Its Indian Residential School's research team compiled a list of students that remain unaccounted for, estimating at least 100 school-aged children from Sturgeon Lake Cree Nation were sent to residential school and never returned. Sturgeon Lake Cree Nation is requesting that both libraries and Archives Canada and the Catholic Diocese share any information they have regarding the children who attended St. Francis Xavier. The Indigenous Gathering Place Society is hosting a big event on Indigenous Peoples Day, and Benjamin Giroux has all the details.
1: Calgary's Indigenous Gathering Place Society is preparing to mark National Indigenous Peoples Day in 2026 with a full-day celebration rooted in culture, ceremony, and community connections. Live Indigenous music and performances will carry well into the evening. We spoke with board member Daisy Drew about the event and some extra details.
2: And the cultural showcase will be from 11 to 4. There will be a demonstration powwow, an Indigenous artisan market, family activities, and then the evening Indigenous music showcase will be from 5 to 9:30.
1: We also asked Daisy about the part that she's looking forward to most.
2: Well, for me personally, it's always such an honor to spend time with the elders. And to be in ceremony. So I'm looking forward to that. And just to see what the cultural showcase is going to include.
1: The event is designed to welcome both Indigenous and non-Indigenous community members and will take place Sunday, June 21st from 11 a.m. to 9:30 p.m., hosted across Container Art Park and the Alexandria Center in Inglewood. In Calgary, I'm Benjamin Giroux.
0: The City of Edmonton says the time to decommission the high-level and low-level bridges might be sooner rather than later. A report from City Administration found the bridges are nearing the end of their service life. The report states that maintaining the high-level bridge for the next 75 years could require an investment of $1 billion or more. The city said at 113 years old, the high-level bridge is beyond the end of its life cycle, making rehabilitation a high-risk, high-cost endeavor with an extended construction schedule. A variety of bridges have been undergoing renewal as the city works to manage the 300 bridges in Edmonton. Over the past several years, the city has invested significantly in maintaining and renewing bridges like the Waterdale and Groat Road bridges, and ongoing work on the Wellington, Dawson, and low-level bridges. Taking a look at your sports, the Edmonton Riverhawks have unveiled a new logo that honors Treaty 6 territory ahead of the upcoming season. The image was designed by Conrad Plews, a local Métis artist of Cree background that owns several tattoo shops in the city. In an article on the team's website, Plews said he wanted to incorporate elements reflective of Indigenous art and culture while maintaining the team's identity. The West Coast League baseball team will sport the logo on limited edition jerseys the players will wear at the Riverhawks home opener Friday, May 29th. Those jerseys will then be auctioned off online, with proceeds going to the Bent Arrow Traditional Healing Society. The team also says throughout the season, 20% of merchandise sales featuring the logo will be donated to the organization. The team says people can buy the gear on their website and in store at the Hawk Shop during home games. That is your latest news in sports on the Raven Radio Network. 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A look at your Raven weather is next.
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0: We'll now get a look at your Raven weather forecast, starting in the Edmonton, Enoch, Cree Nation, and Leduc area. Today, sunny, becoming a mix of sun and cloud in the afternoon and a high of plus 20. And tonight, cloudy and a low of plus 10. And getting a look at the Calgary-Strathmore area, very similar to the Edmonton area. Sunny, increasing cloudiness in the afternoon and a high of plus 17. And tonight, cloudy periods and a low of plus 8.
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The Raven Radio Network and Sea of Love. It's the Honey Drippers and Thursday morning. I hope everyone's morning is going great. So far, here's one of Hinder's most streamed tracks. It's Better Than Me on The Raven.

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once out strolling one very hot summer's day, when I thought I'd lay myself down to rest in a big field of tall grass. I lay there in the sun and felt it caressing my face as I fell asleep and dreamed. I dreamed I was in a Hollywood movie, and that I was the star of the movie. This really blew my mind.

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In her hand was a bottle of wine, in the other a glass. She poured some of the wine from the bottle into the glass and raised it to her lips.

0: War with Spill the Wine. This is The Raven, and I saw something, I believe it was yesterday, that I wanted to share with you guys. So a Reddit user asked a woman that uses Reddit, what's a habit men have that they don't even realize is weird? And there were some pretty good answers there. One of them was using one towel for everything. It's like a multi-tool. Fair enough. I totally agree with that. We do that. Sneezing ridiculously loud. Yes, I agree. I have uncles and my dad. They all sneeze very, very loud. So I feel like all men, once they get older, that is something we do. And another one is not replacing socks with holes. And I've been having this dilemma where I've been finding lots of holes in my socks. So a lot of my socks are just mismatched because I think the one sock has holes and the other one doesn't. So I agree with that one as well. But if you guys want to tell me what's a habit men have that they don't even realize is weird, you can give me a call or send me a text at 780-496-7717.
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Alive, released in 1991 by Pearl Jam, 51 days before their debut album. And one thing that's going to be alive tonight is Radio Bingo. That is back tonight on CFWE for your chance to win $10,000. If you're looking for a seller near you, you can head on over to radiobingo.ca. Let's go to a song that was released in 1989. It's Bon Jovi, Lay Your Hands on Me. This is The Raven.

0: 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It's Beaumont Days, and there is going to be high-flying rides, there's going to be games, there's going to be food, as always, a great way and a great place to take your kids to enjoy the weekend. 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
0: Good morning. Here's the latest news and sports on the Raven Radio Network. I'm Jackson Fontaine. Sturgeon Lake Cree Nation is looking to Ottawa for funding as the search for human remains near the St. Francis Xavier Residential School. The First Nation, which is about 200 kilometers northwest of Edmonton, has been working with the University of Alberta's Institute of Prairie and Indigenous Archaeology and says it has identified several areas using ground-penetrating radar close to the site of the residential school with a high potential for buried human remains. Its Indian Residential School's research team compiled a list of students that remain unaccounted for, estimating at least 100 school-aged children from Sturgeon Lake Cree Nation were sent to residential school and never returned. Sturgeon Lake Cree Nation is requesting that both libraries and Archives Canada and the Catholic Diocese share any information they have regarding the children who attended St. Francis Xavier. The Indigenous Gathering Place Society is hosting a big event on Indigenous Peoples Day, and Benjamin Giroux has all the details.
6: Calgary's Indigenous Gathering Place Society is preparing to mark National Indigenous Peoples Day in 2026 with a full-day celebration rooted in culture, ceremony, and community connections. Live Indigenous

0: music and performances will carry well into the evening. We spoke with board member Daisy Drew about the event and some extra details.
1: And the cultural showcase will be from 11 to 4. There will be a demonstration powwow, an Indigenous artisan market, family activities, and then the evening Indigenous music showcase will be from 5 to 9:30.
0: We also asked Daisy about the part that she's looking forward to most.
1: Well, for me personally, it's always such an honor to spend time with the elders. And to be in ceremony. So I'm looking forward to that. And just to see what the cultural showcase is going to include.
0: The event is designed to welcome both Indigenous and non-Indigenous community members and will take place Sunday, June 21st from 11 a.m. to 9:30 p.m., hosted across Container Art Park and the Alexandria Center in Inglewood. In Calgary, I'm Benjamin Giroux.
2: The City of Edmonton says the time to decommission the high-level and low-level bridges might be sooner rather than later. A report from City Administration found the bridges are nearing the end of their service life. The report states that maintaining the high-level bridge for the next 75 years could require an investment of $1 billion or more. The city said at 113 years old, the high-level bridge is beyond the end of its life cycle, making rehabilitation a high-risk, high-cost endeavor with an extended construction schedule. A variety of bridges have been undergoing renewal as the city works to manage the 300 bridges in Edmonton. Over the past several years, the city has invested significantly in maintaining and renewing bridges like the Waterdale and Groat Road bridges, and ongoing work on the Wellington, Dawson, and low-level bridges. Taking a look at your sports, the Edmonton Riverhawks have unveiled a new logo that honors Treaty 6 territory ahead of the upcoming season. The image was designed by Conrad Plews, a local Métis artist of Cree background that owns several tattoo shops in the city. In an article on the team's website, Plews said he wanted to incorporate elements reflective of Indigenous art and culture while maintaining the team's identity. The West Coast League baseball team will sport the logo on limited edition jerseys the players will wear at the Riverhawks home opener Friday, May 29th. Those jerseys will then be auctioned off online, with proceeds going to the Bent Arrow Traditional Healing Society. The team also says throughout the season, 20% of merchandise sales featuring the logo will be donated to the organization. The team says people can buy the gear on their website and in store at the Hawk Shop during home games. That is your latest news in sports on the Raven Radio Network. 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A look at your Raven weather is next.
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2: We'll now get a look at your Raven weather forecast, starting in the Edmonton, Enoch, Cree Nation, and Leduc area. Today, sunny, becoming a mix of sun and cloud in the afternoon and a high of plus 20. And tonight, cloudy and a low of plus 10. And getting a look at the Calgary Strathmore area, very similar to the Edmonton area. Sunny, increasing cloudiness in the afternoon and a high of plus 17. And tonight, cloudy periods and a low of plus 8.
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0: The Raven Radio Network and Joe Cocker, and a big event coming up in the city of Calgary this weekend is the fourth annual All My Relations Healing Powwow. It's all taking place on Saturday from 1 to 7 p.m. at the Genesis Center on Falcon Ridge Boulevard Northeast in Calgary. 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Once again, it is all free. Anyone can attend. And it's all taking place at the Genesis Center on Falcon Ridge Boulevard Northeast on Saturday from 1 to 7 p.m. And if you're looking for more information, you can head on over to our events page at ravenradio.ca.
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3: The first annual Elk Island Traditional Powwow is coming up Saturday, May 23rd. Your MC is Dakota House. Arena director is Al Crawford. Registration will go from 9 a.m. until 1 p.m. Powwow starts at 1 and continues until 5. And the Edmonton Riverhawks Indigenous Night is all set to go Friday, May 29th at RE/MAX Field. The Riverhawks officially back to kick off another season with a home opener party, featuring their first Friday night fireworks show of the year, lighting up the River Valley. Before the game, they'll honor the land we live, work, and play on with a pregame Indigenous celebration in partnership with the Kehewan Cree Nation. The game will also be broadcast in Cree throughout the night with Daryl Stranger and Wayne Jackson.
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You're rolling through the morning with the Raven Radio Network, and it's my life. 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Let's go to 1981 with Joan Jett and the Blackhearts. It's I Love Rock and Roll. This is The Raven.

0: The Philosopher Kings, Hurts to Love You. It's Thursday morning and some celebrity birthday mentions for today. American actor and television personality Mr. T, he turned 74, known for his roles in the movies A-Team and Rocky III, as well as football quarterback Josh Allen. He turns 31. You guys might know him. He currently plays for the Buffalo Bills in the NFL. If it is your birthday today, give me a call or send me a text at 780-496-7717.
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A top hit from Journey. It's Any Way You Want It. And if you want to hear that song in person, well, you're in luck, because Journey is coming to Edmonton and Calgary in September as part of their final Frontier Tour. So you can hear that song and you can hear many more great songs from Journey. Here's In Love With The Girl and Gavin DeGraw. 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

0: Before you go, there's something I want you to have.
1: Oh, it's beautiful. But wait a minute, isn't this?
0: Yeah, yes it is.
1: But I thought the old lady dropped it into the ocean in the air.
0: Well, baby, I went down and got it for you.

Britney Spears and Oops, I Did It Again, Thursday morning with Jackson, and I currently have my Would You Rather on the Raven Facebook page, which we will get into in a little bit, but here's one that never gets old. It's Adele, Rolling in the Deep on the Raven Radio Network.

0: The Raven Radio Network with Street Heart. What kind of love? And today's Would You Rather is officially posted on the Raven Facebook page. And I kind of wanted to keep it kind of the same as spring, something to do with spring. So I went with, would you prefer to wear a hoodie every day in spring or to wear only t-shirts without a hoodie? So every time you get up in the morning, you either have to throw on a hoodie or you have to throw on a t-shirt. Personally, for me, I said hoodie because there are some spring days that it is just chilly. Like some days you wake up and it's +5. Like that's cold without a hoodie. So I said hoodie, and I did get one response on the Facebook page. Will said hoodie as well. I understand why people would say shirts as well, just because, you know, obviously our winters here in Alberta are very long. So just kind of feeling that sun, if you know what I mean, in a t-shirt would be nice. But if you guys do want to let me know your answer, you can comment down on the Facebook page or give me a call or send me a text at 780-496-7717.
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Madonna's 1994 hit. I'll remember. It's 9:32, and I'm not seeing anything too much traffic-wise, which is always good to see. There was a few incidents in Calgary this morning, but they have all been wrapped up. And if you guys happen to see anything else traffic-wise, you can give me a call or send me a text. That's 780-496-7717. 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

0: To Be With You and Mr. Big, an ultimate classic there, and it's looking like another typical beautiful spring day here in the Edmonton and Calgary area. Currently 12 degrees in the Edmonton area and 11 degrees in the Calgary area, as well as both are going to be sunny this morning, and then both a mix of sun and cloud with a 30% chance of showers this afternoon. In Calgary, it will be a high of 17, and then in Edmonton, a high of 19 today. So just another beautiful spring day here in the Edmonton and Calgary areas.
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Tia Woods, Sage My Soul. It's 9:46 on a Thursday morning, and that's it for me today. But I'll be back right here tomorrow to crush another week with some more great hits. Here's Forever Young. It's Rod Stewart on The Raven.

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3: Okay, Atansi, welcome to Voices of Our People across the Windspeaker Radio Network. I'm Joanna Luna. This week, Indigenous lawyer Jesse McCormick. Tell us about your journey. Why did you want to become a lawyer?
4: Oh, being a lawyer has been an important part of my opportunity to contribute to my community, to contribute to my people, to help create a better chance for our youth as they move forward in their lives. There's a lot of important work in the legal space, and I've been very fortunate to be able to contribute to that.
3: Jesse, what is it about law that you love? Well, what's your passion? What is it? Litigation, family law, Indigenous law? Like, what is it that you love about law?
4: I love the opportunity to help shape better outcomes and to ensure that First Nations voices are heard in those processes. So when you're working on a negotiation, or if you're in litigation, or you're helping to shape policy, there's always a point at which you hit a moment of discomfort across the table. You move from things that are comfortable and easy to do to those things that are harder, require more investment, confidence to accomplish. And the law can help you bring you to those spots, but also help you move past them and get to the spots where you're actually making the changes that need to happen to make people's lives better.
3: Tell me about your humble beginnings. Tell me about how you started. Like, tell me about your upbringing as an Indigenous person here in Canada.
4: I'm Anishinaabe, a proud member of Chippewas of the Thames First Nation, a citizen of the Anishinaabeg Nation. I'm also Wolf Clan Oneida from and I'm here in my home territory, joining you from Deshkanzibing today. And I grew up about 10 minutes off the reserve. My mother, Donna, is from Chippewas of the Thames. Her mother is from Oneida Nation of the Thames. And my father's from Batchewana First Nation. So we grew up in southwestern Ontario, surrounded by cornfields, tobacco fields, and working in all the beauty that is this territory. And I was able to maintain a close connection with both Chippewa and Oneida as I grew up. And through other things like the Little NHL, through visits to family up on the North Shore, also keep a connection with a lot of the First Nations family up in Batchewana, but also across. My father grew up in Spanish Ontario, so it's really been about relationships. It's really been about taking that opportunity to spend time in community, but most importantly with the people from community. And that's been a really big part of shaping who I am and what I've been able to do.
3: What is it about your Indigenous heritage that has helped you as an amazing, impressive lawyer that you are today?
4: I think when we approach the work of being a lawyer,

0: all the many different ways it can impact people, where we come from and how we're grounded really makes a difference. I think for a lot of First Nations folks, that's about the connection to the land. It's about the experience of being part of a relationship with the land that extends beyond just seeing it and knowing it's there, but actually being in relation with it and knowing and understanding your roles and responsibilities to it. That helps to shape how you think about the legal problems you face, the strategies that might be utilized, but also the responsibilities that you carry. And all of that is embedded in our culture, in our teachings, and in the ceremonies, but also within the language. So as you aspire to, like I do, reacquire language and participate in gatherings and ceremonies, with every moment of time that you invest in that, you're investing in making yourself a better lawyer.
1: Tell me a little bit more about, you know, the schooling that you did. Because, you know, you could have gone to, you know, U of T, Bond University in Australia. Like, you decided to stay in Canada to practice law. Why Canada?
0: Canada's where the action is. This is the place where we need to see the changes. I'm also a proud Canadian. I'm very fortunate to be part of this country and glad to be able to contribute to it. And it's about navigating from where we are today and where we've been to a place where the structures and decision-making that influences the lives we live as Indigenous peoples is better, more reflective of our participation. So how do you do that? Well, you've got to be in Canada. Now, I have done some time abroad. I've worked at the United Nations as a senior Indigenous fellow. I've contributed to helping Indigenous groups in Latin America confront challenges with extractive industries. And I spent a lot of time studying in other countries as well. But it always brings you right back to home. And not only Canada, but community as well.
1: What does community mean to you?
0: Community is kind of the home fire. It's the starting place for all that you want to do and accomplish. I have a 9-year-old daughter and a 7-year-old son, and we live with my wife in Squepik Gulu, in the unceded and fiercely defended territory of the Squepik Nation, out near Kamloops, British Columbia. And every summer I bring them back to spend time in community, to go through language programs, to get to know and understand where they're from as Anishinaabe people. And they learn things. And we keep a little book for our children to share thoughts with them, something they can read when they're older. And I wrote recently for my daughter and encouraged her to stay close to community, because community would make her stronger and she would make community stronger. So it really is a foundation for all we do. And it's also my happy place. It's where I want to be. It's where I love to spend my time.
1: Jesse, out of everything said and done, because you are a very well-respected lawyer here across Canada, especially with the Indigenous community, tell me, what do you hope to be your legacy?
0: I like to think I might be a little too young for legacy just yet, but to look forward to those days ahead, I am hoping to be a person that helps to open doors and create spaces for all the talent and capacity in our communities to flourish. And I've had a little bit of opportunity to do that. I served as a political advisor to the Minister of Justice and Attorney General of Canada, David Lametti, and I served as a political advisor to Catherine McKenna, former Minister of Environment and Climate Change. And in those contexts, being in those spaces, I was able to help open doors for Inuit, Métis, and First Nations people seeking to influence the policies and shape some of the rules that would be impacting their communities. And I was very proud to be part of the development of the Impact Assessment Act, but also the domestic implementation of the United Nations Declaration on the Rights of Indigenous Peoples. So by being in that space, helping to navigate those relationships, but also helping to prioritize and facilitate the participation of Indigenous peoples in those conversations, I feel like I've made a difference, because those pieces of legislation wouldn't be what they are without that participation.
1: Jesse, after everything is said and done, like, you've done incredible work. Like, you got a great track record. You've made an impact here in Canada. What has been challenges for you, though? Because I'm sure there's been challenges along your journey.
0: I have faced challenges. They're small compared to many of the challenges faced by the people who've come before me. We all stand on the shoulders of giants, and the work that's been done by our leadership, by the communities that have carried us to these spaces now, are much larger than the challenges I personally face. But the difficulties along the way have included, like so many others in this space, you know, being the only Indigenous person in the room, the only Anishinaabe voice trying to affect change. You face racism, whether it be direct and overt or lateral and a little bit hidden. You face some of the challenges that can come from maybe not having the same network of people. I didn't know anybody really in the legal world before I went to law school. I didn't have that step-up experience of being shepherded into that space, you kind of go in blind and work to make a space for yourself. But in doing so, you also make a space for everyone who's coming with you, everyone who might come up and be following that path behind you. And then they've had that space cleared and they can go even farther and do even more. So challenges I don't think are unique, but I think we're developing better solutions and we're getting stronger every day.
1: Tell me about some future projects that you're working on that you're just so proud of right now.
0: I'm very fortunate to have had the opportunity to participate in some of the political world. I've been involved with the Federal Liberal Party of Canada for quite some time, and I see it as an avenue to try and shape better outcomes for First Nations people. I encourage anyone who's got an interest in electoral politics, whether it be at the band level or in community or even provincial or federal opportunities, to pursue those things, to get out there, to put their names forward, to knock on those doors, try and get elected. And in that context, you can help to shape the things that are happening within your community, whether it be from Ottawa or Toronto or wherever it might be. So, you know, a small endeavor, hoping to change the constitution of the Liberal Party of Canada, hoping to ensure that there are more Indigenous candidates in the next election, hoping to ensure that those candidates are well supported and able to succeed when they're doing the work of trying to get elected and bring that voice to the legislature or parliament or wherever it may be. So I see continued work in the parliamentary space. I also want to help shape greater opportunities for Indigenous led assessments in the major projects regulatory space. The idea of First Nations people looking at projects, applying First Nations rules, laws, approaches to evaluate what the impacts of those projects may be, and in order to develop solutions, mitigation measures to address the potential impacts of those projects. I think that's a great way to get to the certainty necessary to get things built in Canada, to get things built on time and on budget, but also to ensure that they reflect First Nations values and uphold First Nations rights. So those are two things that are important to me right now.
1: Tell me a little more about, you know, the best advice someone ever gave you throughout your journey that stayed with you throughout, you know, being an impressive lawyer that you are right now. Because you really are helping out a lot. And that's important. You know, like aside being a lawyer, you're a kind human.
0: I'm grateful for that, Gretch. I am very fortunate to be part of a very thoughtful and effective team at Papes Altintaye, where I serve as senior counsel. And part of what's helped me to shape a career is the advice I've received about humility. My grandfather, Donald Young from Chippewas of the Thames, really embraced that, not necessarily in an overt teaching, but just how he carried himself, the way he shared himself with the world. And it's been a defining feature of who I try to be every single day, to carry myself with humility, to recognize that I have contributions and talents, and not to be too big, but also not to be too small, and to do what I can, but to recognize all the talent and sacrifice and contributions of the people around me, and to work together in collaboration. And humility really is the starting point for doing that work. So I'm grateful for those teachings, and I try to carry them with me everywhere I go.
1: Jesse, out of all the cases that you've done throughout your career as a lawyer, what is something that has made you say, wow, I'm making an impact. Wow, this is why I became a lawyer. Because let's face it, some lawyers do it because it's a paycheck and it's high salary. But with you, you do it with heart and humility.
0: The one of the more recent ones that stood out to me was the opportunity to appear before the Supreme Court of Canada on the Impact Assessment Act reference case. I had been part of the genesis of the legislation. Trudeau got elected in 2015. He appointed Catherine McKenna, the Honorable Catherine McKenna, Minister of Environment and Climate Change. I eventually became her Director of Policy and Indigenous Relations and was hands-on for a lot of the development of that piece of legislation. It was challenged by the government of Alberta and others regarding constitutionality, and to be then outside of government and to exercise the opportunity to stand before the court and raise arguments in favor of the constitutionality of the legislation and to emphasize its values in the context of those proceedings was powerful for me. That act was later amended and is once again before the courts in Alberta. Regulatory processes continue to be a hot political issue. Getting things built in order to secure the sovereignty and economic independence of Canada is a very important priority. But we have to do it in a way that upholds the participation of Indigenous peoples and creates pathways towards the operationalization of sovereignty and greater self-determination. And I do believe we can do that. And I do believe if we do, it's going to strengthen Canada and allow us to get the infrastructure we need built.
1: Tell me a little bit, because I know your job is very demanding, very demanding. Has it also affected, you know, your personal journey? Like, how do you balance it all?
0: You have to set some rules. And the most important rule is to put family first. I have a daughter and a son. They come into the room, the laptop closes down. You take some time, whether it's to look at the picture, hang out for a little bit, read the story, fix the boo-boo. That always has to be the top priority. If you don't have that grounding, you're not going to be able to do things well in other parts of your life. You also have to prioritize your health. You have to make sure you're getting in that workout. I just came back from a 5K run. You have to eat good things. Try not to indulge in things that you shouldn't indulge in, and to take care of your health. But most importantly, it is finding passion in what you do, because many of the people who are blessed to have the opportunity to work at the levels I've been able to work at are very busy people. You have a lot of opportunities to help shape things. You want to be part of it. You have to love what you do, and that allows you to do it, even if it takes a lot of time and energy and focus.
1: Give us an exclusive here with Voices of Our People. Tell me about, you know, any future cases that you're kind of working on still that you can tell us a little more, you know, elaborate a little more. That you're like, wow, this is good. This is good. I'm going to be very proud out of this. This is a good case here.
0: I'm really excited to be helping First Nations participate economically in some major project development. So that could be in the space, in the nuclear space, transmission infrastructure, poking around with aggregate facilities and other opportunities. But how do you move from these are projects that are impacting First Nation territories to these are projects owned and one day even operated by First Nations, where there's a stable, reliable revenue stream that can be applied to better education, to cultural, to better services for elders in the community? So helping to create, through either enhanced regulatory participation, the leverage necessary for First Nations to secure those opportunities, or actually helping to facilitate that the intra-First Nation dialogues that help to lead to the agreements, or the tools in the toolbox that can help First Nations build the capacity to participate effectively, to be good partners on the First Nations side of the table. That's been a really strong focus of my work, and something that I hope to be part of a legacy, should I have one day.
1: Jesse, you know, if you and your team, how are you guys going to make it happen, though? How are you guys going to make this, incorporate it, and just get her done and execute? What's the plan?
0: Well, it takes a lot of time. It takes a lot of energy. Most of all, it takes confidence in the leadership of the communities you serve. I'm inspired by my clients every day. There's a lot that they carry. There's a lot of different dynamics at the community level, in the politics, in the relationships, and meeting the needs of the people you serve, their ability to interact with governments and secure the resources and support they need to move things forward. So it's really about being grounded in the community and also exercising a certain fluency in community. We talk about learning language and culture, but there's also a learning that comes, or you've been able to acquire through your life, about how communities work and how to serve them, and when something needs to be said and when something doesn't need to be said, and how to approach protocol and ensure that you're working with community as opposed to trying to direct community. And I think that's a really important part of doing the work well. The technical aspects of law, you can acquire those in law school. You can hone them as you practice. To do it right in Indigenous communities really requires the humility and on-the-ground experience of knowing how to work with community in a positive way.
1: Jesse, in your humble opinion, how do you build those lasting, strong relationships? Give us some tips here. Because I'm sure there's a lot of young and emerging Indigenous folks out there that want to be a lawyer just like you.
0: I will very much look forward to seeing them in those spaces. My best advice is to be in those spaces, to go to community, to attend, to give of yourself, to participate, to be out on the land. I'm a big proponent for the idea that you should be out there hunting and fishing, camping, out on the land as much as you can, to sit in the willows for a long time and just watch the world and be part of the land and to contribute and exercise protocol and respect in what you do. And through that time you spend in community, through those stories, through those shared experiences, through the support you offer, but also the presence you bring, it's a non-linear pathway, but it gets you to the spot where you understand why people are doing things, you understand what matters, and you understand how to bring the value that they need from you as a lawyer. And I think that gets overlooked in many instances, and it's something that governments aspire to, but don't always bring to the table. That's why I think it's really important for governments and industry representatives to bring in Indigenous peoples, to have First Nation voices in their boardrooms, in the cabinet space, on the green chairs of Parliament. We need more First Nations people in those spaces so that those spaces can be better informed, and that can help to improve the building of the relationships we need to succeed.
1: Jesse, last question. If you had to give one piece of advice to the young generation of Indigenous people out there that want, like the kids that want to be a lawyer like you, what kind of advice would you give?
0: It would be shoot your shot. If an opportunity is there, make them say no. Don't decide for yourself you're not going to pursue it because you don't think you could do it, or you don't know if you're going to get it, or what people might think if you don't get it. Take that shot. Run that race. Apply for that job. Go for that scholarship. Put your hand up in that discussion. Make yourself heard and occupy that space.
1: Jesse McCormick, it was a pleasure to chat with you. That was Jesse McCormick, Indigenous lawyer. Thank you, eh?
0: Miigwech, miigwech, kinawa.
1: Thank you for listening to Voices of Our People across the Windspeaker Radio Network. This week, we chat with Indigenous lawyer Jesse McCormick.
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1: Hey, it's Joetta Litta here, coming to you from the Community Cruiser, powered by ATB. I'm here at the Edmonton Aboriginal Senior Center. Today's a special day right now. They are doing a teepee revealing. Joining me right now is the Executive Director, Deborah Rose. How are you, Deborah?
2: I'm fantastic. We're very excited about today. We are raising our teepee today in preparation for our spring and summer activities. We have an exciting day happening. We have Supit Bannock. We'll be starting off with a prayer, and we'll be raising the teepee. All the seniors will be helping to raise the teepee. We've been cooking all morning, so that's ready to go. And we have a whole lineup of drummers and interns.
1: It's going to be fun.
2: It's going to be lots of excitement,
1: lots of drummers. You got to check this out right now. It's going to happen till 2 o'clock. Check it out. We're located right here at 10107 134th Avenue. It's Joetta Litta coming to you from the Edmonton Aboriginal Singer Center Teepee Revealing.
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5: The first annual Elk Island Traditional Powwow is coming up Saturday, May 23rd. Your MC is Dakota House. Arena director is Al Crawford. 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And the Edmonton Riverhawks Indigenous Night is all set to go Friday, May 29th at RE/MAX Field. 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Before the game, they'll honor the land we live, work, and play on with a pregame Indigenous celebration in partnership with the Kehewan Cree Nation. 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
1: Hey, it's Joanna Little here coming to you from the Community Cruiser powered by ATV. I'm here at the Edmonton Aboriginal Senior Center located at 10107 134th Avenue. You get to check it out. It's happening until 2 o'clock. There's a special event here, the Teepee Revealing. Joining me right now is a lovely spokesperson, River Fayette. River, how you doing?
2: I'm doing amazing. Welcome, everyone. Today's going to be an incredible day. Creator has blessed us with some warm weather. We're going to be raising our teepee in a good way. We just did our opening prayer with our elder. We have tea, coffee. Then we're going to get ready. The women are going to help because traditionally the women raise the teepee. So all us women will get up there. We'll get our teepee up. We'll get ready for our summer events. Join us after our teepee raising. We're going to have free soup and bannock, dessert. We're going to have live entertainment this afternoon. We're going to have dancers, powwow singers, a mini round dance. It's open to community, kids, anyone can come, celebrate, help us raise our teepee, be a part of the community. This is a really important moment for the Edmonton Aboriginal Senior Center. Our teepee is our heart of the center.
1: 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You got to check this out. I'm in the Community Cruiser powered by ATB. Don't miss this event. They're located right here at 10107 134th Avenue.
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1: Hey, it's Dwight Alita here, coming to you from the Edmonton Aboriginal Senior Center. 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They're here at 10107 134th Avenue, and it's powered by our community cruiser, ATB. Joining me right now is a lovely volunteer, Madison. 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
2: It's a great day. 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We have soup and bannock, and we have lots of drinks. We have dancers coming and drummers and singers, and it's a great way that we start off our summer.
1: Thanks, Madison. It's Joanne Alita. 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
2: Hey, it's Joanna Luna here, coming to you from the Edmonton Aboriginal Senior Center in our community cruiser powered by ATB. We're joined with the lovely spokesperson, River Fayette. How you doing, River?
3: I'm doing good. It's that Me Too time. Everybody's eating. They're enjoying their soup and bannock. They're getting ready for the afternoon fun. We're going to be having dancers, drummers, a little mini round dance, some door prizes. Now's when it's really going to kick off. Our teepee's raised. It looks absolutely amazing. Communities here. It's just incredible day. The weather's beautiful. Creator has blessed us.
2: Absolutely. It is a beautiful, blessed day today. 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Maybe you can bring your child or maybe you can bring your friends. Check it out right here at the Edmonton Aboriginal Senior Center. I'm going to be here till 2 o'clock.
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A little Sly Fox getting our Thursday afternoons rolling. Hello, Totsie, everyone. It is Daryl joining you on this Thursday edition of the Raven Ride Home. And boy, it is a packed show. It always is, but Thursdays are a little extra packed. I got my question of the day, my great song of the day. Those are both coming up in just a few minutes. And my great song of the day in the 3 o'clock hour. I got my own request since today being Thursday means it is the Raven Request Hour at 4 o'clock. So if you've wanted to hear a song all week long, well, today is your chance to maybe hear it here on the Raven. So keep that in mind, and you can give me a call, send me a text at 4 o'clock. I do just want to get a quick traffic update out there for people in the Edmonton area. Wayne Gretzky Drive southbound, that is closed as police respond to a serious collision just north of the 106th Avenue exit off ramp. They're asking people to avoid the area, and they will provide an update when there is one. So there's a pretty serious accident going on over there. But if you see anything else, give me a call, send me a text, let me know. 780-496-7717. Let's get this busy Thursday started on the right foot. Here's the Black Crowes. She Talks to Angels on the Raven.

0: A little JB, Justin Bieber, and Daisies. 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My question of the day for everyone, it might seem like it's a negative connotation, but it's just I'm just curious today. My question for you all, what is a polite thing people do that actually slightly, maybe kind of annoys you? The reason this comes up is because earlier today I was going into a store and I was a little bit far from the door and somebody did the old, well, let me hold the door open for you. And I had to do that kind of weird little run walk in between that you got to do when you're like a little too far and you don't want to like fully run. So that one, that like kind of annoys me. I know it's really nice and I still thank them and everything like that, but that it's just like slightly just very, very minimally kind of gets on my nerves a little bit when, especially when it's like a little too far and they still insist on holding the door. Sometimes I just tell them, oh, go in and they still wait anyway. So what is a polite thing people do that actually slightly annoys you? Give me a call, send me a text, let me know. Maybe there's a story behind it. 780-496-7717.
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3: Hi, I'm Cheyenne Rain LeGrand. I'm an artist from Big Stone Cree Nation.
4: You're this week's Community Champion. Tell me about your art and how much you have such an impact in the community.
3: I've been a kind of professional practicing artist since 2019 and when I graduated from Emily Carr, and I've been working in Amiskichi-Waskegan since then. And I've recently had the opportunity to create an amazing public art piece for Harlech Park. And with this, my goal was to really honor the Indigenous community here in Edmonton and create a piece that kind of speaks to Indigenous futurism. So a lot of my work, I'm kind of working through intergenerational trauma, but kind of more speaking about my identity here today and kind of that journey of healing. And my work has come to a place of being about Indigenous joy and Indigenous resilience. And those are some of the things that I want to be felt when people see my work, is joy and love.
4: That's amazing. So you were actually selected as one of BC's prize for BMO for the art prize. How did that make you feel getting recognized by the community?
3: That was really, really cool. That's when I was like living in Vancouver, and to, be recognized in that way and all of the work that I had done through school was kind of really special, because that was right after I graduated. So to receive that kind of recognition really, you know, as an Indigenous person, really made me believe what was possible, and that I could be an artist and kind of make a career out of being a professional artist.
4: So Cheyenne, your new art piece is going to be displayed at a local park here in Edmonton. Tell us more details.
3: Yeah, so this piece is really inspired by Indigenous futurism. I was thinking a lot about beadwork and kind of this idea of wanting to enlarge a bead. So I started to think through more kind of contemporary bead forms, like a beaded fringe earring. So this piece actually is going to be essentially a giant beaded earring. And it's going to include the colors of the rainbow to kind of speak about my queer identity and kind of honor Two-Spirit and queer Indigenous people. And yeah, so it's going to be 14 feet tall. It's made out of fiberglass. And the unveiling will be happening on May 30th. So I'm very excited to see this work kind of go up. It's going to be in front of the water, which will be so beautiful. And yeah, I'm just really thankful to get to share this work. Joanna, the unveiling will happen on May 30th at 11 a.m. I'm having my elder come. My mother is going to sing. It's going to be an amazing event.
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Heart is Cold by PJ Vegas. This is the Raven Radio Network. It's there with you on a Thursday afternoon. And if you haven't seen the news, A&W, they are dropping their first ever Smash Burgers across Canada. It is going to be Monday, May 25th. That's when the rollout across the country is going to happen. I love Smash Burgers. I cannot wait for that. I know exactly what I'm going to be getting for lunch on Monday. Cannot wait for that. Let's keep the good tunes going. Here is Tracy Chapman. It's talking about a revolution on the Raven. Don't you

0: Nirvana here on the Raven Radio Network. All apologies. There is a correct order to your dental routine, which apparently I didn't know. My dentist hasn't said anything to me, and if he did, I just very clearly wasn't paying attention. Apparently, you're supposed to floss before you brush your teeth, which I have been doing it backwards the whole time. I brush my teeth and then I floss. They say you're supposed to floss before, so toothpaste and fluoride can better reach between the teeth and the gums. It also helps loosen food particles and plaque, so brushing can sweep them away. Now, you only have to do it roughly once a day as long as you're gentle and thorough. I kind of have my own routine. Like I said, I brush and then I floss, but then I also have a water flosser, so I feel like that kind of washes a lot of it away. I don't know, but apparently you're supposed to do it floss first and then brush, which I had no idea, but apparently according to a lot of dentists, that's the way to do it. So if anybody else is on my side of things where you were doing it backwards this whole time, let me know. But also, who taught you how to do that if you are doing it the right way? Because apparently I've been doing it backwards this whole time. I don't know. You're supposed to floss before you brush. Anybody else know that? Give me a call, send me a text, let me know. 780-496-7717.
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Rod Stewart and his 1972 track, Twistin' the Night Away. This is the Raven Radio Network. I was a little surprised to find out that it only charted number 59 in North America. Seems like it could have been a little bit higher. But then I took a look at some of the songs from 1972 and thought, well, maybe not, because you want to know the number one track from 1972? It's this one right here from Elton John, Crocodile Rock on the Raven.

The Arrows here on the Raven Radio Network, playing your favorite hits from the 1950s right up until today. A little bit of everything mixed in between. That song from The Arrows is from 1976. So let's go from the 70s into the 80s. Up next is Mr. Mister, one of the more popular songs from that year. It's Kiri on the Raven Radio Network.

0: The Raven Radio Network. That was Blackie and the Rodeo Kings. It is 3:20 on a Thursday afternoon. Quick little traffic update for folks. If you're in the Edmonton area, a couple of quick ones for you. I believe that the traffic incident on Wayne Gretzky Drive southbound, it's a pretty serious collision. I believe they're still working through that one. Just north of the 106th Avenue exit, police are asking motorists to still avoid the area and seek alternate routes. I believe it is still pretty backed up over there. And also, there is a White Mud Drive westbound, just past 75th Street. The right lane is reduced for manhole repairs, so that's going to be over the next few hours from EPCOR. And a couple incidents in Calgary that have since cleared up in the last about 20 minutes or so. So it's looking pretty okay down in Calgary so far. But if you see anything while you're out on those roads, give me a call, send me a text, let me know. 780-496-7717.
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some Gin Blossoms. Found out about you on the Raven Radio Network. My great song of the day. We are about 5 minutes away from that taking place. Maybe 6 minutes after Weezer and INXS. My great song of the day today. It's my own request because today is the request hour. Stick around to find out what it is. Here's New Sensation on the Raven.

0: All my favorite songs by Weezer. This is The Raven. It's time for my great song of the day. Went with my own request since today, of course, is the Raven Request Hour. Today, my great song of the day, it's The Offspring, Come Out and Play.
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0: The Offspring, come out and play Keep 'Em Separated. My great song of the day. That is from their 1994 album Smash, which sold, if anybody is wondering, over 6 million copies. The reason, because the song was released only as a promotional single, so you had to buy the album to get it, and boy, did that ploy ever work. 6 million copies just in the U.S. alone. Very, very good song, and it's really cool how the phrase "gotta keep them separated" came. So lead singer Dexter Holland was in medical school when the song was being written. At the time, the band was unsure of how to tie certain parts of the song together. He was experimenting with bacteria in vials, and he left the bacteria to cool down, came back, and they were still warm because the samples were interacting with each other. So he thought to himself, I gotta keep them separated. And that is where that part came in the song. It's been used in a number of different movies as well. Very, very good song. The Offspring, come out and play my great song of the day.
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Addison Rae, Diet Pepsi on the Raven Radio Network. We are 11 minutes away from 4 o'clock, so we're going to have a look at your news, your sports, and your weather. And then after that, it's the Raven Request Hour. So if you want to hear a song, give me a call, send me a text, 780-496-7717. That'll all be coming up in about 10 minutes' time. We've got a few more songs first. Here's The Flies, Got You Where I Want You on the Raven Radio Network.

Good afternoon. Here is a look at your Raven news. Alberta Premier Danielle Smith is set to make a TV address to the province tonight amid speculation of a referendum on separation. The address comes a day after members of her United Conservative Party caucus failed to pass a motion in committee asking Smith to call an October 19th vote on Alberta's place in Confederation. It is to be broadcasted at 6:45 p.m. on CTV, Global, and Rogers, as well as live-streamed on the Premier's social media accounts. The Edmonton Police Service partnered with United States Secret Service, the Collin County, Texas Sheriff's Office, and so-called ethical hackers to prevent more than $42 million Canadian in losses to scammers. Between July 2025 and May 2026, the Edmonton Police Service said it developed a relationship with an ethical

0: granted to date was $4 million from a victim in the United States. The Edmonton Police Service is reminding everyone to remain vigilant and says if you believe you were a victim of a scam, to contact your local police service. The Alberta government has officially unveiled the new design for the province's Welcome to Alberta border signs, replacing the familiar Wild Rose Country signage that has greeted travelers for more than four decades. The redesigned signs will feature the phrase Strong and Free, a slogan the province says is inspired by the national anthem and aligns with the branding recently introduced on Alberta license plates. According to the province, Alberta's current border signs have reached the end of their usable lifespan after more than 40 years of exposure to harsh weather conditions. Signage will be replaced at border crossings in British Columbia, Saskatchewan, Montana, and the Northwest Territories. The cost to replace all 22 border signs is estimated at approximately $3.5 million. Moving over to sports, the Toronto Blue Jays will go for the split in their four-game series today against the New York Yankees. Braden Fisher will get the start for the Jays, while Carlos Rodon will oppose him for the Yankees. Team Canada escaped an unlikely upset today at the Men's World Hockey Championships with a thrilling 6-5 overtime win over Norway. Mark Scheifele had 4 points, including a hat trick and the overtime winner, while Oilers defenseman Evan Bouchard had 3 assists in the win. Next up for Canada is a matchup against Slovenia tomorrow morning. The Calgary Stampeders have signed American offensive lineman Martez Lewis and brought back American defensive back Corey Coley Jr. In a couple of other moves, they have also placed national defensive lineman Daniel Joseph and Justin Sambu on the 6-game injured list. That is your latest news and sports on the Raven Radio Network. 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
0: Let's take a look at the Raven weather forecast for tonight into tomorrow. We'll start in the capital region, Edmonton and Strathcona County. Tonight, expect partly cloudy skies. There is a 30% chance of showers this evening with a low of 9 degrees. Tomorrow, mixture of sun and cloud, 30% chance of some showers throughout the afternoon. But beautiful over the next few days, high of 22 tomorrow. As we go down to the Calgary Chestermere area. Tonight, expect partly cloudy skies, 30% chance of some showers this evening, low of 6 degrees. Tomorrow, much the same as Edmonton, mixture of sun and cloud, 30% chance of showers in the afternoon, maybe a slight risk of a thunderstorm and a high of 20 degrees. Our current conditions in the Calgary Piikani Nation area, it is currently 16 degrees. And in the Edmonton Enoch Cree Nation area, it is currently 19 degrees.
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That is Simple Minds alive and kicking. Kicking off this Raven Request Hour, it's Daryl with you on a Thursday afternoon. If you want to hear a song, it is very simple. You give me a call or you send me a text message. This is your one opportunity throughout the week where you, the listener, controls what we play here on the Raven. All kinds of great requests already submitted. Cannot wait to see what else people want to hear. Let's keep it going. This one from the text line. It's ABBA, Mamma Mia on the Raven.

0: Justin Bieber, Nicki Minaj teaming up, Beauty and a Beat. This is the Raven Radio Network. This is the Raven Request Hour here on this Thursday afternoon. All kinds of great songs already requested, all kinds of great songs still to come. If you would like to request a song, very simple. Give me a call, send me a text, 780-496-7717.
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4: The first annual Elk Island Traditional Powwow is coming up Saturday, May 23rd. Your MC is Dakota House. Arena director is Al Crawford. Registration will go from 9 a.m. until 1 p.m. Powwow starts at 1 and continues until 5. And the Edmonton Riverhawks Indigenous Night is all set to go Friday, May 29th at RE/MAX Field. The Riverhawks officially back to kick off another season with a home opener party, featuring their first Friday night fireworks show of the year, lighting up the River Valley. Before the game, they'll honor the land we live, work, and play on with a pregame Indigenous celebration in partnership with the Kehewan Cree Nation. The game will also be broadcasting Cree throughout the night with Daryl Stranger and Wayne Jackson.
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0: Manic Monday on a Thursday. That is the Bangles here on the Raven Radio Network. This is the Raven Request Hour. If you want to hear a song, it is very simple. You just send me a text message or you give me a phone call. And also, if you want it to be included on my question of the day today, I wanted to know, what is a polite thing people do that's actually slightly noisy, kind of gets on your nerves a little bit? For me, when somebody holds the door and I'm a little too far away, it's like, I got to do that weird little run. So that is my answer for that one. So if you wanted to join in on the question of the day or request a song, you can give me a call, send me a text, 780-496-7717.
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The Sign, Ace of Base, here on the Raven Radio Network, one of Alberta's fastest growing radio stations. Thanks to all of you that are listening and requesting songs as we wind down this Raven Request Hour. So many great songs. Thursday is my favorite day of the week. Songs that I forgot about, songs that I just absolutely love. Some oldies, some new stuff, all kinds of stuff in between. We're about 10 minutes away from 5 o'clock, so we're going to have another look at your news, your sports, and your weather at that time. But to end this Raven Request Hour, we got some KT Tunstall, some Shinedown, and Vanilla Ice. It's Ice Ice Baby on the Raven.

0: making me.
1: Good afternoon. Here is a look at your Raven news. Alberta Premier Danielle Smith is set to make a TV address to the province tonight amid speculation of a referendum on separation. The address comes a day after members of her United Conservative Party caucus failed to pass a motion in committee asking Smith to call an October 19th vote on Alberta's place in Confederation. It is to be broadcasted at 6:45 p.m. on CTV, Global and Rogers, as well as live streamed on the Premier's social media accounts. The Edmonton Police Service partnered with the United States Secret Service, the Collin County, Texas Sheriff's Office, and so-called ethical hackers to prevent more than $42 million Canadian in losses to scammers. Between July 2025 and May 2026, the Edmonton Police Service said it developed a relationship with an ethical hacking network, also known as scam baiters, to gather intelligence related to in-progress scams. The group intercepted the victim's information and shared it with police. All three agencies then contacted the victims and attempted to disrupt fund transfers, including contacting police in the victim's jurisdiction and contacting banks and service providers to stop or freeze financial accounts before the losses occurred. Police contacted more than 50 law enforcement agencies during the operation, including police in the United Kingdom, United States, and Canada, and were able to stop 300 people from losing money. The largest loss prevented to date was $4 million from a victim in the United States. The Edmonton Police Service is reminding everyone to remain vigilant and says if you believe you were a victim of a scam, to contact your local police service. The Alberta government has officially unveiled the new design for the province's Welcome to Alberta border signs, replacing the familiar Wild Rose Country signage that has greeted travelers for more than four decades. The redesigned signs will feature the phrase Strong and Free, a slogan the province says is inspired by the national anthem and aligns with the branding recently introduced on Alberta license plates. According to the province, Alberta's current border signs have reached the end of their usable lifespan after more than 40 years of exposure to harsh weather conditions. Signage will be replaced at border crossings in British Columbia, Saskatchewan, Montana, and the Northwest Territories. The cost to replace all 22 border signs is estimated at approximately $3.5 million. Moving over to sports, the Toronto Blue Jays will go for the split in their four-game series today against the New York Yankees. Braden Fisher will get the start for the Jays, while Carlos Rodon will oppose him for the Yankees. Team Canada escaped an unlikely upset today at the Men's World Hockey Championships with a thrilling 6-5 overtime win over Norway. Mark Scheifele had 4 points, including a hat trick and the overtime winner, while Oilers defenseman Evan Bouchard had 3 assists in the win. Next up for Canada is a matchup against Slovenia tomorrow morning. The Calgary Stampeders have signed American offensive lineman Martez Lewis

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2: Let's take another look at the Raven weather forecast. We'll start in the Calgary Kainai Nation area. Tonight, expect partly cloudy skies, low of 6 degrees, pretty simple. Tomorrow, mixture of sun and cloud with a 30% chance of showers late in the afternoon with a slight risk of a thunderstorm and a high of 18 degrees. As we look at the Edmonton, Alexis, Nakota, Sioux Nation area tonight, partly cloudy skies, 30% chance of some showers this evening, low of 10 degrees. Tomorrow, mainly cloudy skies, 30% chance of some showers a little bit later in the afternoon with a risk of a thunderstorm and a high of 22 degrees. Current conditions in the Edmonton, Spruce Grove, Stony Plain area, it is currently 20 degrees. And in the Calgary, Strathmore area, it is currently 17 degrees.
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Club Nouveau, Lean On Me. This is the Raven Radio Network. Another successful request hour just took place. Every time Thursday comes around, I get so excited, and for good reason, all kinds of great tracks. We'll do it again next Thursday. We still got some more left in the Raven Ride Home, though. We're not done yet, so let's keep the good tunes going. Here's Dee Dee Austin, Natural, Born Original. This is the Raven.

0: That was Metallica, Until It Sleeps. This is The Raven, and I am Daryl, joining you on a Thursday afternoon. Hope everybody's got a great Thursday going for themselves. All kinds of stuff going on this weekend, once again, in both northern and southern Alberta. All kinds of great events. The Edmonton Elks recently had their fan day on Monday. Well, the Calgary Stampeders are going to have their fan fest on Saturday, this upcoming Saturday, from 1 to 4 p.m., totally free to go and check out, and it is at McMahon Stadium. There's going to be all kinds of live entertainment. There's inflatables and face painting for the kiddos. There's going to be all kinds of games. They're going to be doing giveaways. I mean, all kinds of stuff. And you can meet current players of the Calgary Stampeders and also several of the Stamps alumni. So much like the Elks fan day, this sounds like it's going to be a great opportunity to have some fun, meet some players, and just enjoy some good football activity. So that's going to be taking place in Calgary, Saturday at McMahon Stadium. If you want details for any events in the Calgary area, southern Alberta, or the Edmonton area, northern Alberta, we got events for you up on our website at ravenradio.ca.
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2: 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And get ready for a night of feel-good Canadian classics with Doug and the Slugs at the Pure Casino Yellowhead. 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

Canadian Gowan, You're a Strange Animal on the Raven Radio Network. If you want to potentially hear that song live, Gowan's going to be in Enoch Cree Nation at the River Cree Resort on July 2nd. And then he'll be in Calgary July 3rd and July 4th at the Deerfoot Inn and Casino. So a couple great opportunities to listen to a Canadian musician there. And you know, why don't we stick with the Canadian musicians? Chantal Kriviancic is up next. She's also going to be on tour alongside her husband, Rain Maida, in the fall. Here is her song, Leaving on a Jet Plane, on the Raven Radio Network.

0: Whole Again by Atomic Kitten. This is the Raven Radio Network on a Thursday afternoon. All kinds of great stuff happening in the capital region. Of course, I just told you about the Stamps Fest happening this weekend. Well, if you're in the Edmonton area, lots of stuff going on. The Londonderry Carnival at the Londonderry Mall, that actually started today and it runs until Sunday. You can go and enjoy some of the rides of the carnivals, or maybe you're a big fan of the games, or maybe you love the food that is at the fairs. You can certainly do that. There's just so much going on as well. The Beaumont Days, the same thing over there. You can go and enjoy some rides, enjoy some carnival food, all kinds of great stuff happening. There's an Indigenous craft and bake sale happening in Edmonton. I mean, if you're interested in any of what I just said, there's also so many more events going on that you can find the details for at ravenradio.ca.
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Radioactive by Gene Simmons. This is The Raven. That's going to be all the time that we have on The Raven Ride Home for today's edition of the show. Thank you so much for making me a part of your day and for being a part of my day. Really, really do truly appreciate it. Hope your evening tonight is wonderful, fantastic, and safe. And I will see everybody back here tomorrow at 2 p.m. for the Friday edition of the show. It's already the weekend, which is awesome. Can't wait to see everybody tomorrow. Thank you so much, everyone. We got one more song together. It's Three Doors Down. Let Me Go. Keep it locked to the Raven Radio Network.

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